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place in a boxcar. 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
1: This has got to be the saddest day of my life. I called you here today for a bit of bad news. I won't be able to see you anymore because of my obligations and the ties that you have. We've been meeting here every day. 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

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Good morning. Our time is coming up on 7:15 on this Sunday morning. We'll take a quick look at your forecast. Sunny and hot, high near 90 today. Calm wind becoming south around 5 miles per hour this afternoon. Partly cloudy tonight, low around 65 and calm wind. For tomorrow, Monday, showers and thunderstorms are likely. Then showers likely, possibly a thunderstorm after 5 p.m. High near 91. An 80% chance tomorrow of the precipitation. Wow, new rainfall amounts between a tenth and a quarter of an inch, except higher amounts are possible in thunderstorms. Your current temperature outside the WSYD studios is 61 degrees. Now let's move to the morning obituaries. Miss Barbara Jo Hott Childress, 81, of Mount Airy, passed away peacefully Tuesday at 12 Oaks Assisted Living. Miss Childress was born in Forsyth County October 12, 1944, to the late Robert Franklin Hott and Peggy Jean Smith Wood. She worked for many years as a technician in the emergency department at Hoots Memorial Hospital. Left to cherish her memories, her daughters and sons-in-law, Peggy Jo White and Donald, Lisa Ellen Johnson and Scotty, Anne Marie Smith and Anthony. 6 grandchildren, 8 great-grandchildren, sisters Jackie Lovejoy, Wyanetta Hickman. In addition to her parents, Miss Childress was preceded in death by her loving husband, Bill Childress, her children's father, Marvin Denny, sister Jean. Graveside service will take place on Tuesday, June 23rd at 2 o'clock at Skyline Memory Gardens with Mrs. Lisa Johnson speaking. Per Miss Childress' wishes, there will not be any formal visitation, flowers accepted, or memorial donations may be made to a charity of the donor's choice. Moody's of Mount Airy is respectfully serving the Childress family. Mr. Roy Wayne Creed, 92, of Mount Airy, passed away at his home, surrounded by his loving and supportive family. On Wednesday morning, June 17th, he was born May 22nd, 1934, in Surrey County, to the late John Banner, Johnny Creed, and Hazel Nina Nanny Davis Creed. Mr. Creed proudly served our country in the U.S. Army and retired from Westinghouse after many years of dedicated service. Mr. Creed loved to play bluegrass music with the group The Country Boys. Surviving Mr. Creed are his daughter, Debbie McCone, and Richard Whitley. Sons and daughters-in-law, Tim Creed and Michelle, Danny Creed and Lori, and Michael Creed and Sheila. Grandchildren and great-grandsons, several nieces and nephews, and by many more family and friends. In addition to his parents, Mr. Creed was preceded in death by his loving wife of 62 years, Bobby Ruth Macy Creed, 4 sisters, Trudy Faye Creed, Lola Frances Creed, Fanny Elizabeth Lizzie Creed Carpenter, and May Ruth Creed Clifton, an infant brother, and by 3 more brothers, Benny Hampton Creed, Ralph James Creed, and Johnny Ernest Creed. Graveside service will be held Monday, tomorrow, at 3 o'clock in the Creed Family Cemetery. Pastor Mark Mays officiating. Military honors will be provided. The family will receive friends at the funeral home tomorrow, 1:30 to 2:30, flowers accepted or memorial donations may be made to Mountain Valley Hospice Dobson. The family would like to give a special thanks to the caregiver, Paula Miranda, Carrie Dunn, and Dawn Shelton Rook. Moody's of Mount Airy is respectfully serving the Creed family. Mr. Franklin Frank Raymond Dollyhite,
89 of Mount Airy, passed away Wednesday morning at Northern Regional Hospital in Mount Airy. He was born November 26, 1936, in Stokes County, to the late Lacey Ernest Dolly Height and Hester Leora Pike Dolly Height. He was a member of Slate Mountain Baptist Church. Left to cherish his memory, his wife of 65 years, Frances Bowman Dolly Height of the home, son Franklin Raymond Jr. Dolly Height Jr., sister and brother-in-law Bonnie and Bobby Ray Lambert, sister-in-law Jacqueline Jackie Dolly Height, and several other family and friends. In addition to his parents, Mr. Dolly Height was preceded in death by an infant daughter, Denise Annette Dolly Height, two sisters, Patty Jean Dolly Height and Angeline Hester Dolly Height Jessup, and by a brother, Charles Dolly Height. The funeral will be held tomorrow, Monday, at Slate Mountain Baptist Church, 2 o'clock. Pastor Chris McMillan officiating. Burial follows in the church cemetery. Family receiving friends tomorrow at the church from 1 until 2 p.m. Moody Funeral Service Mount Airy is serving the family. Brenda Terry Owens was the epitome of unconditional love, regardless of race, religion, or political affiliation. She loved you with her whole heart. Brenda Terry Owens, born to Arlie and Geraldine Terry, August 12, 1945, in Meadows of Dan, Virginia. The middle of five children, Brenda loved a childhood of farming, laughter, and family. She later worked at a telephone company as a long-distance operator. Once settled in Mount Airy, Brenda and Jerry raised their two children, Shannon and Shelley, in what the children often refer to as a golden childhood. Brenda worked tirelessly at Proctor Silex, Pine State, York Oil, AmeriGas, and Northern Hospital until her retirement. Brenda's church family began at Lambsburg Baptist, later moved to Fellowship Baptist of Mount Airy. Brenda Owens passed away peacefully on the morning of June 17th at the Woltz Hospice Home of Dobson. Her family was by her side until the end. During the last 2 years of in-home care, she and the family came to cherish her nurses and countless aides from Mountain Valley Hospice and Palliative Care. A very special friend, Betty Willard, also helped support and care for Brenda in her final years. Brenda was preceded in death by both her parents and a sister, Janice Harmon. She is survived by her husband, Jerry, children Shannon and Shelley, grandson Nevin, sisters Jackie Nash Lawson and Alita Elvin, and a brother, Sheldon Marie Terry. In lieu of flowers, donations may be sent to the Woltz Hospice Home, Dobson. Funeral services will take place today at 2 o'clock at Fellowship Baptist Church in Mount Airy, Pastor Drake Phillips and Dr. Jonathan Castevens officiating. 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Mrs. Brenda Gail Dolly High Hooker, 83, of Mount Airy, passed away Friday at the Woltz Hospice Home in Dobson. She was born on December 25, 1942, in Surrey County, to the late Otis and Margaret Thomas Dolly High. A loving caregiver for her mother for many years, she loved gardening. She had a green thumb. Her favorite color was blue. She was a member of Highland Park Baptist Church. Left to cherish her memory, her daughter and son-in-law, Shannon, Sams, and Cannon, sons and daughter-in-law, Greg Hooker and Dawn, Steve Hooker and Shannon Cagle, grandchildren, Carson Francis, Nicholas Hooker and Beth, Aaron Hooker, Will Hooker, great-grandchild, Cabri Hooker, brothers and sister-in-law, Randy Dolly High, fiancé Sherry Moore, Tim Dolly High, and Irene.
several nieces and nephews. In addition to her parents, Mrs. Hooker was preceded in death by her husband, James Tommy Hooker, brother Ronald Dolly High. Funeral service will take place this Tuesday, June 23rd at 11 a.m. at Moody Funeral Home Chapel in Mount Airy, with the service conducted by Reverend Chris McMillan and Reverend Jason Johnson. Burial follows in Skyline Memory Gardens. Family receiving friends Monday evening from 6 to 8. That's tomorrow evening, 6 to 8, at the funeral home. The family would like to give a heartfelt thank you to the staff of Dunmore Plantation and the staff of the Woltz Hospice Home for all their love and support during Brenda's illness. In lieu of flowers, memorial donations may be made in her honor to the Woltz Hospice Home in Dobson. 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Mrs. Vivian K. Reed Spell, 80, of Mount Airy, entered into eternal rest on Thursday at Chatham Nursing Center in Elkin, surrounded by her loving family. Mrs. Spell was born on September 28, 1945, in Guilford County, to the late Edgar James and Treva Melrose Galleon Reed. Vivian, a loving mother, stepmother, step-great-grandmother, sister, and friend, she was a faithful member of Mount Vernon Baptist Church while her health allowed. Surviving her son and daughter-in-law, Shannon Reed Spell and Annette, two step-grandchildren and four step-great-grandchildren. In addition to her parents, Mrs. Spell was preceded in death by her brother, Randall Reed. The funeral is Wednesday, June 24th at 11 a.m. at Mount Vernon Baptist Church in Logap. Reverend Bill Sperlin, Reverend Arliss Thomas, and Brother Butch Sperlin officiating. Interment follows in the church cemetery. Family receiving friends on Tuesday evening, June 23rd, at Mount Vernon Baptist Church from 6 to 8 p.m. The family would like to extend a heartfelt thank you to the staff of Chatham Nursing for the compassionate care provided to Mrs. Spell during her illness. The family would also like to thank Mount Vernon Baptist Church for all they've done for the family during the loss of Vivian. Moody Funeral Service Mount Airy has been entrusted with the arrangements. Baby girl Skylar London Wall, born on May 24th, 2026, age 25 days, daughter of Joshua and Samantha Jones Wall, passed away June 18th at Atrium Health Wake Forest Baptist Medical Center in Winston-Salem. Skylar is survived by her parents, Joshua and Samantha Wall, maternal grandparents Sammy and Gay Jones, paternal grandmother Kathy Wall, paternal great-grandmother Jenny Lee Wall, aunts and uncles Chad Jones and Kristen, Brian Jones and Chasty, Andrew Jones and Heather, Nikki Hayes and Will, Kayla Wall, as well as several cousins. Skylar was preceded in death by a paternal grandfather, Billy Michael Wall. Great-grandparents Billy Green Wall, Bobby and Betty Lou Cave. The funeral is Wednesday, June 24th at 1 o'clock at Glory Light Baptist Church, 149 Glory Light Baptist Church Lane in Siloam, North Carolina. 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Burial follows in the church cemetery. 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Ginger Lynn Kirkman Werner, 60, passed away peacefully with her family by her side June 15th after a courageous 10-year battle with cancer. Ginger was a force of nature, strong-willed and fiercely independent.
To her family, she was the strongest person they had ever known, facing every challenge with unwavering faith and determination. She was a dedicated credit manager. Highly respected for her work ethic, she enjoyed fine dining, shopping, traveling to the beach and mountains, and the pride she took in keeping her yard and property immaculate. She especially cherished the time she spent fishing with her father, Charles Kirkman. Though Ginger never gave birth to children, she raised her niece and nephew, Brianna Todd and Cody Swicegood, as her own. Lovingly known as Gingy, she adored Brianna's children, Aliyah Mays, Luke Mays, and Haley Todd, who were like grandkids to her and brought her immense joy. Ginger is survived by her beloved husband, Bill Werner, her sisters, Robin Osborne, and Pepper Kirkman Mays, her nieces and nephew, Emily Osborne, Dalton Mays and Corrine, Alex Mays and Abby, and Ariel Young and Tyler, her mother-in-law, Mae Werner, her beloved dogs, Roscoe and Skye, her cherished cats, Loki, Lane, Belle, and Nayla. She was preceded in death by her parents, Charles Kirkman and Linda Jo Barnes Kirkman, her sister Candace Kirkman Swicegood, her faithful companion dog Ringo. Visitation is today, Sunday, June 21st at 2 o'clock at the Moody Funeral Home Chapel with a memorial service officiated by Reverend Stephen A. Smith to follow at 3 o'clock today. The family kindly requests that in lieu of floral sprays, flowers may be sent in vases or containers suitable for display. Moody Funeral Service Mount Airy has been entrusted with the arrangements. WSYD Mount Airy, North Carolina, would like to extend our condolences to the bereaved.

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0: 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Good morning. It's time now for the Sunday School lesson, brought to you by the Area United Methodist Churches. Here is John Hunt from Pilot View United Methodist Church in the Shoals community.
1: Good morning. This is John Hunt with Pilot View United Methodist Church with your Sunday School lesson. Now, in the last couple of lessons, we have seen that everything is going well for the new Christians in Jerusalem. They have been empowered by the Holy Spirit. They have a lot of people join their fellowship, and they have been concerned about each other in as much as they were selling possessions to help the poor among them. And then, like so many times when things look like they're going real well, something bad happens. I remember a story I was told some years ago. This fellow was on the way to a church meeting, and he was coming through a little path through the woods. This was back in the days whenever most people walked if they wanted to go somewhere. And he heard something laughing over in the edge of the woods. And he went over and looked, and there was Satan just laughing and having a good time. And he said to him, "Oh boy, I thought you would be up there at the church trying to tempt people." And Satan said, "No, I got enough people up there working for me without going myself." So that is sort of the way things have always worked in Christianity. When things are looking good, Satan gets busy. And so we're going to see an example of that in this lesson. The first Christian charity scam, and the scripture comes from Acts chapter 5, verses 1 through 11. However, a man named Ananias, along with his wife Sapphira, sold a piece of property. With his wife's knowledge, he withheld some of the proceeds from the sale. He brought the rest and placed it in the care and under the authority of the apostles. Peter asked, "Ananias, how is it that Satan has influenced you to lie to the Holy Spirit by withholding some of the proceeds from the sale of your land? Wasn't that property yours to keep? After you sold it, was the money used to do whatever you wanted? What you made you think of such a thing? You haven't lied to other people, but to God." When Ananias heard these words, he dropped dead. Everyone who heard this conversation was terrified. Some young men stood up, wrapped up his body, and carried him out and buried him. About 3 hours later, his wife entered, but she didn't know what had happened to her husband. Peter asked her, "Tell me, did you and your husband receive this price for the field?" She responded, "Yes, that's the amount." He replied, "How could you scheme with each other to challenge the Lord's Spirit? Look, the feet of those who buried your husband at the door, they will carry you out too." At that very moment, she dropped dead at his feet. When the young men entered and found her dead, they carried her out and buried her with her husband. Trepidation and dread seized the whole church and all who heard what had happened. And we take verse 4 as our key verse. "Wasn't that property yours to keep? After you sold it, wasn't the money yours to do with whatever you wanted? What made you think of such a thing? You haven't lied to other people, but to God." Now, in all truth, churches and other religious organizations avoid scandal and cheating maneuvers But experts in the field tell us that it happens. They inform us that manipulation and lying are common happenings in church life, sometimes carried out by church members, sometimes by pastors. Now, Luke shows his honesty as a historian in proclaiming this is not a perfect church. The early church, we often talk about how great they were because they were of one mind, of one accord, they worked together, and they cared for each other. But not everybody in the church did exemplary things. And so we find that it is necessary in the church to have a certain amount of discipline. Now, Luke believed that in this stage that God watched carefully over the events taking place among the new community of faith, and he is doing the same thing today. We have to realize that the church is more than a meeting place. It is the symbol of God in the world, and therefore must be held to a very high standard. Luke expected God's followers to have respect for God. Lying indicated disrespect for the Creator and for the Holy Spirit. Now, this is not the first time this ever happened. There's a similar story back in the book of Joshua, where a man kept back some of the booty from the spoils of war that belonged to God. Joshua and the soldiers searched throughout the camp, and they found him, and found that he had disobeyed the commandments of God by taking silver and gold for himself. And eventually he confessed, and the church stoned him because they could not have such behavior in the church. In both instances, an act of deception prevented the victorious progress of God's people in such a way that punishment was necessary. Now notice that Luke carefully gives equal time to both the husband and the wife in this case. But in the culture that he lived in, the woman's religious status was largely tied up with either her father or her husband. But Luke affirmed that each person must be accountable for his or her own discipleship. The allure of money had already trapped Judas. It had been a factor in the rich young ruler and in the rich fool. So money has always played a part in church. Just recently, the public television station has been running a fundraiser, and they have said, if you'll send us this amount of money, we'll send you an autographed cup or a towel or this, that, and the other, depending on how much you send. Understand that whenever you have these offers from religious groups, that if you will contact them, they will send you a tract or a Bible or something. This is the same thing. They're trying to get you onto a mailing list. And that may be good or it may be bad, but understand what it is. And then make your decision whether this is something you want to be a part of. We see some things going on that we don't particularly trust in this day and time. Now, in verse 1, Luke mentioned that several members of the community had sold property, and this was all carried out in the 4th chapter, and mentions Barnabas being an out-of-towner, so to speak. had done something and for the church, and they counted that as good. But Satan had influenced Ananias to lie. But his deception was not only against the believers, but against the Holy Spirit. Lying undermined what the community stood for and must be dealt with swiftly, and in this case, harshly. Peter refused to pronounce the death sentence on Ananias. He confronted him with his sin and left judgment up to God. We're not told the cause of Ananias' death. Luke's main concern centered on God's judgment in this situation. Ananias allowed Satan to control his heart and his money, similar to Judas who betrayed Jesus. Genuine generosity deserves to be recognized, but not in the case of false pride, when individuals appear to be more generous than they actually are. All we know is that when Sapphira appeared before Peter 3 hours later, she knew nothing of her husband's passing, and Peter questions her, and she repeated the same account that her husband had given. Now notice that same thing happened to her. She fell dead. But Peter confronted, but God judged. Luke wants us to recognize that individuals are accountable to God. Luke wants the reader to recognize that when Sapphira joined her husband in lying about the funds, she was as much at fault as her husband. So we see this coming about in near precision order. Now looking down at verse 11, this is the first time in Acts that the word church in Greek is used, and it's translated as the called out ones or an assembly. In Jewish Christian usage, it describes the community of believers in Jesus. Here, Luke spoke of the local community of the church gathered together. In earlier things, he has referred to them as the brethren or as believers, and later he calls them the saints of the Lord, a holy people, and finally, Christians. But Luke understood the church as a holy body under the power and leadership of the Spirit. Through the presence of the Spirit working in the church, the young community worked miracles, witnessed boldly, and experienced phenomenal growth. One must not take the Spirit lightly, but show reverence, awe, respect. We are not given information about whether Ananias and Sapphira were genuine believers. All we know is that they belonged to the early church. But we must not make the assumption that the couple received eternal damnation. Their death does not equate to the loss of salvation. They were just not doing what needed to be done. Now, this all illustrates a basic principle of Christianity. Christians are to be so filled with God's Spirit, with the Holy Spirit, that there is no room for Satan. But Satan had filled Ananias, influencing him to lie. And this stands in direct opposition to the filling of the community of faith by the Holy Spirit. With that, we'll leave this lesson. Thank you so much. Goodbye.
0: You've just heard the Sunday School lesson with John Hunt from Pilot View United Methodist Church in the Shoals community. The Sunday School lesson is brought to you by the Area United Methodist Churches. And now we present Story Time with Nana, with Reverend Kathy Turman from Yadkin College United Methodist Church, and brought to you by the Area United Methodist Churches. Right before today's Bible story, here's Kathy's son, Michael Wise, with This Little Light of Mine.
2: This little

0: Good morning. It is time for Nana's Bible Story. I'm so glad you're listening today. It is so exciting for me that I get to tell you the good news of Jesus Christ. First, I want to say to Michael, thank you for singing that song, This Little Light of Mine. Each of us can be a light as we share the good news of Jesus Christ with others. I'm so glad you're here today, and we are going to look at scripture from Acts 6, 1 through 6, and Acts chapter 8, 26 through 40. And so, let us enjoy learning new things. What we're doing today is we're going to talk about telling others about Jesus because God wants us to spread the good news. Let's meet a Bible character who did just this. Okay, on the count of three, you're going to say Philip. One, two, three, Philip.
1: Hi, did you guys call me? I thought so. Well, it's nice to meet you. I'm Philip. I guess you can see that I'm kind of out of breath. You wouldn't believe what just happened. Well, maybe you would. So you must know about the amazing things that God can do. I've been working with Jesus' disciples for quite a while now. Not too long ago, the disciples chose seven men to help take care of church business in Jerusalem. They were so busy preaching and teaching that they needed other people to take care of poor people and do the everyday business of the church. I was one of the seven who was chosen. Things got pretty hard in Jerusalem. We all shared our money and belongings, and that's how we took care of poor people. Then the Jewish leaders started making things hard for Christians in Jerusalem. Lots of our people were arrested and beaten. Some were even put to death. So we had to scatter in all directions. But we pledged to preach the good news wherever we went. Can any of you tell me what the good news about Jesus is? Yes, that's right. You folks are really on the ball. Good for you. You know, people are really happy to hear about Jesus. You wouldn't want to know what their sins can be forgiven and that they can become children of God and live in heaven someday. Talk about good news. Well, back to my adventure. I was traveling through Samaria when suddenly an angel told me to walk down the road that goes to Gaza. So I did, and I saw a man who was an important government official in Ethiopia. He took care of the queen's money. Anyway, he was riding along and he was reading the book of Isaiah. I started running alongside his chariot. Do you understand what you're reading? I asked him. How can I understand unless someone explains it to me? He replied. Then he invited me to climb in and sit beside him. Whee! I was glad to accept. It's a little difficult to carry on a conversation when you're running. Anyway, we talked, and I explained that Jesus died to take away the sins of the whole world. And all we have to do is ask Jesus, and he will forgive our sins. Then we can be children of God. This man was so happy to hear all this good news that he stopped his chariot by a stream, and I baptized him right there. It was so exciting to see how much he loved God and how glad he was to have his sins forgiven. Let me tell you, there's just nothing greater in this world than telling people about Jesus. And God wants us to spread the good news. I hope you'll share the good news every time you get the chance. Well, I gotta run. There are lots more people like my Ethiopian friend who need to hear about Jesus. Thanks for inviting me to visit. I had a great time. See ya.
0: Why do you think Philip was so excited? He was excited because he helped a man become a Christian. Can you think of a time that you told someone about Jesus? I told my friend that Jesus would take care of him when his dad got sick. I also invited my neighbor to come to Vacation Bible School so they could listen and hear the good news about Jesus. Do you think telling people about Jesus is easy or hard? Well, it's hard sometimes because we're afraid people will think we're weird or won't understand what we're saying. But then again, it's easy because it is the good news. The Bible tells us that it's important to tell people about Jesus whenever we can. Today, we're going to learn how to do that. Isn't that exciting? Because God wants us to spread the good news, then we want to do that. It makes us happy when we share God's love with others. The Bible tells us that we should always be prepared to tell people about Jesus. Prepare is an important word here. It means that whenever we're talking with people who need to hear about Jesus, we're ready to jump right in and tell them. How do you know if people need to hear about Jesus? I'm sure that you have friends sometimes who are sad. Maybe you have a friend that's in trouble. How did Philip find the Ethiopian man? An angel told him to go to the road. He heard the man reading from Isaiah. Isaiah is a book in the Old Testament. An angel of God told Philip to walk down the road, and Philip was on the lookout for someone who might need help. We can be on the lookout too. Every day we can pray, Lord, if there's someone who needs to hear about you, please help me find that person today and help me tell the good news. As we look at the good news of Jesus Christ, let us think of some of the things that we might say. Here are some suggestions. God sent Jesus into the world as a tiny baby. Jesus lived with his family and worked as a carpenter until he was about 30 years old. Then Jesus began traveling around, preaching, teaching, and healing people. Many people believed that he was the Messiah promised long ago. Jesus said that he was the good shepherd who loved his sheep and that he would lay down his life for his sheep. Jesus taught that the most important thing is to love God and to love others. He taught that those who love him will show their love by obeying him. And we obey him when we do the things that he has told us in the Bible that are pleasing to him. Jesus taught that everyone has sinned and needs to be forgiven. He died on the cross to take the punishment for the sins of the whole world. On the third day, Jesus came back to life. If we believe in Jesus, we can live with him in heaven someday. I hope that this information will inspire you to be a person who shouts out the gospel to others. This morning, I'm going to read the story in the Bible about Philip's visit. And this is based, as I said, on Acts 6, 1 through 6, and 8 through 26 to 40. I have my Bible. I hope that you have a Bible. And if you do have a Bible, then that allows you to look and read things that are in the Bible. And in the past few weeks, we have talked about the books in the New Testament. And I hope you can say this with me. The books in the New Testament are Matthew, Mark, Luke, John, and then Acts, and we've read some from Romans. Let us look at Acts. If you know the books of the Bible, it makes it easier to find things when you're in a hurry. And so you hear the pages of my Bible turning, and so now I am at Acts 6, 1 through 6. In those days, when the number of disciples was increasing, the Hellenistic Jews among them complained against the Hebrew Jews because their widows were being overlooked in the daily distribution of food. So the 12 gathered all the disciples together and said, "It would not be right for us to neglect the ministry of the Word of God in order to wait on tables. Brothers and sisters, choose 7 men from among you who are known to be full of the Spirit and wisdom. We will turn this responsibility over to them and will give our attention to prayer and the ministry of the Word." This proposal pleased the whole group. They chose Stephen, a man full of faith and of the Holy Spirit, also Philip, and then they chose 5 more. They presented these men to the apostles, who prayed and laid their hands on them. So the word of God spread. The number of disciples in Jerusalem increased rapidly, and a large number of priests became obedient to the faith. Oh, I just think that is so exciting to read about those first days when the early Christians began to proclaim the gospel. And now we're going to look at Acts 8, 26 through 40. Once again, we learn about Philip, a man that was chosen to help. Now an angel of the Lord said to Philip, "Go south to the road, the desert road, that goes down from Jerusalem to Gaza." So he started out. And on his way, he met an Ethiopian, an important official, in charge of all the treasure that belonged to the Ethiopians. This man had gone to Jerusalem to worship, and on his way home was sitting in his chariot reading the book of Isaiah, the prophet. The Spirit told Philip, "Go to that chariot and stay near it." Then Philip ran up to the chariot, and he heard the man reading Isaiah, the prophet. "Do you understand what you are reading?" Philip asked. "How can I," he said, "unless someone explains it to me?" So he invited Philip to come up and sit with him. This is the message of the scripture the man was reading. "He was led like a sheep to the slaughter, and as a lamb before its shearer in silence, so he did not open his mouth. In his humiliation he was deprived of justice. Who can speak of his descendants? For his life was taken from the earth." The man asked Philip, "Tell me, please, who is the prophet talking about, himself or someone else?" Then Philip began with that very passage of Scripture and told him the good news about Jesus. As they traveled along the road, they came to some water, and the man said, "Look, here is water. What can stand in the way of my being baptized?" And he gave the orders to stop the chariot. Then both Philip and the man went down into the water, and Philip baptized him. When they came up out of the water, the Spirit of the Lord suddenly took Philip away, and the man did not see him again, but went on his way rejoicing. Philip, however, appeared to other travelers along the way, preaching the gospel to all the towns. So let us end remembering the fact that God wants us to spread the good news. And I like our memory verse, "I can do all things through Christ who gives me strength." So we can think of that if sometimes we're not sure what to say. Let us close in prayer, and we will hear our song, "Hear Us When We Pray." I hope that you enjoy it and that you can memorize it.

0: Lord, thank you for making us your messengers. Help us use our talents and gifts to talk to people who need to hear about you. And please protect us with all of your love, mercy, and grace. In Jesus' name, amen.
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Good morning and happy Father's Day. It is 8:45 and time now for the Anchored in Jesus broadcast with Brother Larry Stone.

This is Anchored in Jesus broadcast. I'm Brother Larry Stone. I say what a joy and a privilege it is one more time to be able to come to you by means of radio. And I appreciate this station that gets the gospel on the air. And we appreciate you tuning us in. I hope and trust may we be a help and a blessing to each one that's hearing us today. To those that are saved, maybe be an encouragement and a strength to you along the way. And then maybe someone listening unsaved in some way or another, we might be a help to you to see your need of Christ, that you might turn, trust Him as Savior, be born again in the family of God. But again, we appreciate you tuning us in. This being Father's Day, I want to wish all the dads happy Father's Day. And I thank God for the dad that I had. I had a godly dad. And my dad's been gone for many years now. But because of Jesus, one of these days, I'm going to get to see him again. And I thank God for that. And if your dad's living, and if you can, you ought to go tell them that you love them and that you appreciate them. But today we've got a message. Before we do, got a song. And this is by The Joyful Sounds. And I hope and trust it'll be a blessing as you listen to them.

0: Hey, man, we appreciate that. And what a meeting. There's going to be one of these days in the air for those that's been born again. I know my dad, the day that he died, I walked up to the foot of his bed, and he looked up at me and said, "This is my last day." We'd called the paramedics to come, and they came and couldn't get a blood pressure on him. He had a massive heart attack. And my dad told him, just carry him on down to Wade Moody's. And they rushed him to the hospital. And he is laying there singing. I went in to see him, and the nurse said, "Singing, aren't you?" And he said, "Well, I'm trying, but I don't know how." But my dad did. He had sung in groups. And he looked up, and he said, "Don't you, Leon, what a hole." I believe heaven was opening up then. And just a few minutes after that, my dad went on to be with the Lord. But because of Jesus, praise God, one of these days, I'm going to get to see him again and be with him again. And I thank God for the promises that he's given us. But today we've got a message. We're going to be taking some Bible scripture, Mark the 5th chapter. Before we do, we want to go to the Lord in prayer. Our Father, as we come before you, I thank you for this opportunity one more time, Lord, to put a message on the air. I thank you for being my heavenly Father. I thank you for that. One day when I was born into the family, I pray for each one that's hearing us today, Lord, for those that are saved, Lord, that we might be a help to them and an encouragement. I pray you'd help them. And Lord, for that one maybe listening unsaved, doesn't know you as Savior in some way or another, you might speak to that heart. They might turn and trust you as Savior. Go with us. Have your way now and help us in Jesus' sweet and precious name. We do ask and pray. Amen. Now, beginning here in Mark in the 5th chapter, I want to begin reading at verse 22. "And behold, there cometh one of the rulers of the synagogue, Jairus by name. And when he saw him, he fell at his feet, and besought him greatly, saying, My little daughter lieth at the point of death. I pray thee, come and lay thy hands on her, that she may be healed and shall live. And Jesus went with him, and much people followed him and thronged him." Now, I want to drop down, just for the sake of time, here at verse 35. "And while he yet spake, there came from the ruler of the synagogue's house certain which said, Thy daughter is dead. Why troublest thou the master any further? And as soon as Jesus heard the word that was spoken, he saith unto the ruler of the synagogue, Be not afraid, only believe. And he suffered no man to follow him save Peter and James and John, the brother of James. And he cometh to the house of the ruler of the synagogue, and seeth the tumult, and them that wept and wailed greatly. And when he was come in, he saith unto them, Why maketh ye this ado, and weepeth? The damsel is not dead, but sleepeth. They laughed him to scorn. But when he had put them out, and taketh the father and the mother of the damsel, and them that were with him, he entered into where the damsel was lying. And he took the damsel by the hand, and saith unto her, Talmatha Kuma, which being interpreted, Damsel, I say unto thee, arise. And straightway the damsel arose and walked, for she was of the age of 12 years. And they were astonished with great astonishment. And he charged them straightly that no man should know it, and commanded that something should be given her to eat. I want to talk on this just a little bit about the father's love here of his child. The Bible tells us that Jairus here, his daughter was sick unto death here. And the Bible said that he came to Jesus, and he believed and trusted in Christ. He fell at his feet and began to beg Jesus to come to his house, that his daughter was greatly sick. He knew that the only hope that his daughter had was in the Lord Jesus Christ. Now, I want you to understand today that today the only hope that you and I've got of eternal life is in the Lord Jesus Christ. There's only one way you can have it, and that's through and by the blood of Christ that was given on Calvary to make it possible that you and I could have eternal life. It's through and by him. But the Bible tells us, and I wanted to speak on this just a little bit, on the way there, that a certain lady who had been sick for 12 years had an issue of blood, the Bible tells us, and had suffered many things at many doctors, and was none the better, the Bible said, but only grew worse. And she had heard of Jesus, and she came and pressed behind him, and touched the hem of his garment, the Bible said, because she thought, if I could just touch his garment, I'd be made whole. And the Bible said that as soon as she touched his garment, that immediately the fountain of her blood was dried up, and she felt within her body that she had been healed of that plague. And the Bible said that Jesus stopped, and he said, "Who touched me?" Now, there was people gathered all around him. They was touching him on every side. But I want you to understand, there's a lot of people that'll bow, but they'll never really get in touch with Jesus. A lot of people bow at an altar because they're sorry they got caught up in something, or because of some trouble that happened to them, and they just want to bow and talk to him then, but they're not really trusting him like they should, not receiving him as their Savior. But this woman believed in the Lord Jesus Christ, and Jesus knew that virtue had gone out of him, that somebody had touched him in faith. And he turned around and said, "Who touched me?" And the Bible said that the woman, realizing that, knowing that he knew what she had done, she came and fell down before him. And she told him there, and Jesus told her that she had been made whole because of him. He said, "Daughter, thy faith hath made thee whole. Go in peace and be whole of thy plague." And the Bible tells us that while Jesus was talking to her, somebody come from Jairus' house and told Jairus, said, "Your daughter's dead. It's too late. Why trouble you, the Master, any further? I'm glad, glory to God, that it's not too late in the Lord Jesus Christ." And Jesus looked at Jairus, and the Bible tells us that he told him, "Be not afraid, only believe." You know, the Bible tells us over in Hebrews in the 11th chapter in the first verse that faith is a substance of things hoped for and the evidence of things not seen. I want you to understand that believing God, even though we don't have it in our hands, but glory to God, through faith and knowing that he promised it unto us, that we have it through faith in knowing him. And Jairus just believed God. The Bible said that Jesus went on down to Jairus' house there, and he took Peter, James, and John. Now, I don't know why, but it always seems like when something great happened, these three men was with Jesus, and they walked with him there. They seen the miracles that he did. And the Bible said that he took them into the house with him there, and when he come in, they were weeping all over the house and wailing there. And Jesus said, "Why do you make this ado? The damsel is not dead, but sleeping." And the Bible said they begin to laugh at him and make fun of him. The world is a laughing today at those that's trusting Christ and believing in the soon return of Christ to come back to receive those that are his. And how we're going to leave out of this world one of these days. This world's not my home. Glory to God, I've got one beyond this world. And I thank God for what's awaiting on the other side, what Jesus has prepared for those that's trusted him. And the Bible said that he put them out of the house. He told them to leave. And he took those that were with him, Peter, James, and John there, and the damsel's mother and her dad, and he took them in there to where the damsel was laying on the bed. And the Bible said that he took her by the hand and said, "Talmatha kumi," there, which the Bible said being interpreted is "damsel, arise." And the Bible said immediately she said, I'm glad, glory to God, that Jesus is able to help you and I. And the Bible tells me that one day I was dead in trespasses and sin. But glory to God, I reached up to Jesus there who was reaching down to me. My life changed that day. I became alive, more alive than I'd ever been before. You say, "I'm alive today." Yeah, but you're dead in trespasses and sin. There's a second death that is awaiting yonder, beyond this life, for those that will not trust Christ. But I'm glad I got eternal life. But the Bible said that those that will not trust him are going to be cast into a lake of fire. They'll be tormented day and night forever and ever, which is the second death. I'm glad that Jesus birthed me into the family of God, that I became alive that day. Now, I want you to understand, as Jairus, he loved his daughter, and he wanted her to have help. Glory to God, the only help he knew of was Jesus. And that's the only help that there is today, is to trust. I'm glad that God gave me a godly dad, but I'm glad that I've got a heavenly father that became my father one day when I was born again. I want to ask you today, do you know him as Savior? Have you been born again? If not, I beg you to turn to him. One of these days, it's going to be too late. I I see that our time's come and gone. May God bless you till we come again. I'll be able to come to you again. But I want you to see, and I want you to trust Christ as your Savior and be born again into the family of God. God bless you.
1: 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You're in tune with WSYD, Mount Airy, North Carolina. It is 9 o'clock. Happy Father's Day on this Sunday. Hope you're getting ready for church and Sunday school. And time now for the Way of the Cross broadcast with Brother Noel Hawks.

0: Good morning. This is the Way of the Cross broadcast, and I'm Brother Noel Hawks. I hope that you can stay with us for the entire broadcast as we try one more time to lift up the name of our Lord and Savior, Jesus Christ.
1: Well, it is a great joy to be with you again this week. We appreciate all that the Lord has done for us in the last week, and we're so honored and blessed to be able to come to you today and share with you a message from God's Word. And we want to share with you some thoughts this morning from Romans chapter 5 here in just a moment. But before we do that, we want to say to all the fathers out there, Happy Father's Day. And my father is in heaven and passed away last June. But I'm glad that I know where he's at. And I wish I could talk to him. I wish I could tell him face to face, Happy Father's Day. And I've often heard it, if you still have your father or your mother, let them know that that you love them, and let them know that you're thinking about them on this day. And that's always a great blessing to be able to do that. But I'm glad that we have a great reunion day. Many of you that listen, maybe your parents are already in heaven. And I'm glad that we have hope beyond the grave. Amen. And thankful for that. But Happy Father's Day to all of you fathers out there today. And just keep doing the good work. Keep leading your families in the direction that God would have you. And if they're already grown, keep being that anchor there that they can keep going back to. You know, even after they're gone and away from home, it's always good to have your parents there that are staying by the stuff and doing the right thing. And you can always go back and talk with them and get advice. And so I just want to encourage all the fathers out there, but Happy Father's Day to you. We also want to mention this morning that our church will be having our Vacation Bible School July the 13th through the 17th. And we'll be dealing with the theme this year of God's promises. And we're looking forward to that. Brother Michael McDaniel is always with us. And he will bring a message and do his chalk art each night as he does that. And it seems like it always gets everybody's attention. And so we're thankful for that. But we'd like to invite you to come out there at Liberty Baptist Church down in Moxville, North Carolina, July 13th through the 17th. And we begin at 7 o'clock each night. And so we just want to give you an invitation for that. Well, this morning we want to get into the Word of God, but let's pray together and ask the Lord to help and meet the needs today. Father, we thank you for all that you do. Thank you, Lord, for the Word of God. Thank you, Lord, for speaking to us and helping us. God, thank you for your Word. And I pray, Lord, today that you'll help us to share the Word of God. I pray that people will see the truth, and I pray that people come to the truth. Lord, I pray, Lord, you'd bless all the fathers out there today. God, help fathers to be strong. Help fathers to be godly. Help fathers to be there faithfully. And Lord, do what you call them to do. God, thank you for my dad. Thank you for the years that I had him and all that he did for me and all the encouragement, the advice, the help that I received, and I thank you for that. Lord, just pray, Lord, you'll bless again today. Help us in Jesus' name. Amen. This morning in Romans chapter 5, verse number 1, the Bible says, "Therefore, being justified by faith, we have peace with God through our Lord Jesus Christ, by whom also we have access by faith into this grace wherein we stand, and rejoice in hope of the glory of God. And not only so, but we glory in tribulations also, knowing that the tribulation worketh patience, and patience experience, and experience hope, and hope maketh not ashamed, because the love of God is shed abroad in our hearts by the Holy Ghost, which is given unto us. For when we were yet without strength, in due time Christ died for the ungodly. For scarcely for a righteous man will one die. Yet peradventure for a good man some would even dare to die. But God commendeth his love toward us, and that while we were yet sinners, Christ died for us. Much more then, being now justified by his blood, we shall be saved from wrath through him." Now this morning I want to preach on the blessings of justification. I mentioned this at the church recently, that the doctrines of the Bible are not sometimes you read them and they're not as exciting as maybe some of the stories of the Bible. If you read about David and Goliath, that's exciting. You read about Daniel, the lion's den, that's exciting. You read about what Jesus did, when he turned water into wine, or he fed the 5,000, or so many different miracles and things. Those things are exciting. But the stories of the Bible would not have their great meaning if it were not for the plain, down-to-earth, basic doctrine of the Bible. And so this doctrine that we're dealing with this morning, this doctrine of justification, this makes the Bible come to life when we understand what things like justification is all about. Now, there's some blessings that come from justification. Now, let me say that Romans chapters 1 through 3 through 5, I should say, talks about justification. Tells us in chapter 3 how we can be justified. It gives us some illustrations about justification in chapter 4. And then in chapter 5, where I've just read, we have the benefits of justification, or the blessings that come from justification. Now, you say, preacher, that's a big word. I don't use that word often. I don't even hear that word often. What does justification mean? It means to declare righteous. In other words, God in heaven, when we trust Christ as our Savior, we're born again, we're saved, when we've exercised faith in the Lord, He declares at that moment that you and I are righteous. And we're talking about the imputed righteousness of God. We're talking about God's righteousness being given to us. Not that we deserve it, not that we have earned it, but that we have simply by faith trusted and believed the gospel. And God and His opinion and His thoughts is all that matters. What somebody else thinks about you doesn't matter nearly as much. It really matters what God thinks. And when He looks at us and He sees that we have faith in Christ, when we have called upon the Lord, we have believed upon Him, and we've come as a sinner desiring to be forgiven, He looks at us and He says, you're now justified. So justification means that God declares you and me righteous. That comes after salvation. Justification is God's declaration that those who trust Jesus Christ are perfectly righteous before Him. Now that's amazing. Now that ought to be exciting to all of us. For God to say and declare that we're perfectly righteous before Him. Now let me say this. God is the great judge. It is His law that we have broken. And because we've broken His law, you know, over in John chapter 3, the Bible says that we are condemned already. Jesus didn't come into the world to condemn us because we're condemned already. So we have been declared condemned sinners, lost and undone without God. It's His law that we have broken. But secondly, it is His Son, God's Son, that paid for our sin. Now, it's like we're in a courtroom and it's been brought up that we are sinners. This person is guilty of sin. And then we see that more evidence is brought in. And the more evidence that's brought in is the fact that Jesus died on the cross and suffered in our place, shed His blood, gave His life, that you and I could be saved. Now, because of more evidence being entered into this case, this courtroom case, now we're declared righteous through Jesus. Let me say that justification is free. The Bible tells us there in Romans chapter 3, in verse 24, that we are being justified freely by His grace through the redemption that is in Christ Jesus. So justification is free. You say, how can I be declared righteous before God? Well, it's free. It's a gift. You have to receive it. You have to receive Jesus as your Savior. Justification is free. Justification is because of Christ's redemption. He is paying our price for sin. And the only thing that could pay for our sin is the blood of Christ. It's the death of Christ. He took our penalty. If you were guilty of a crime that you had to spend 20 years in prison, and someone come up and said, look, I'll pay for it, I'll go to prison for 20 years in this person's place, this person can walk free. You'd say, wow, that's amazing that somebody would be willing to spend my time in prison that I deserve and let me walk free. That's what Jesus did. Jesus went to the cross and took our sin and paid the penalty for our sin that we could go free. And so it's because of Christ's redemption. Justification is through faith in Christ. You must believe the gospel. You must trust Him. It says here in verse 1, therefore being justified by faith, we have peace with God through our Lord Jesus Christ. Now, there are great blessings that come through justification. I'll give you three real quickly this morning. Number one is that we have peace with God. He says that in verse number 1, therefore being justified by faith, we have peace with God through our Lord Jesus Christ. We have peace with God. Amen. I've made peace with God. It's because of justification. It's because of Christ dying on the cross and offering me the gift of salvation. And I received the gift of salvation. Now I have peace with God. This is not a temporary peace. This is not a quick vacation getaway that you get away from your job stress and get away from your the bills and get away from the problems and you have spent a couple of days away and have a little peace. No, this is not temporary peace like that. This is an eternal, lasting peace. And it comes through Jesus. Do you realize that when you get saved, every matter of division that has separated us from God has been resolved forever? Forever. Everything that separated us from God has been removed. We have peace with God. The second blessing of justification is found in verse 2, and that is that we have access by faith. It says, by whom also we have access by faith into this grace wherein we stand and rejoice in hope of the glory of God. So we have access. God has removed the barrier of separation. Everything that separates us, as I've just mentioned, has been removed. All those barriers. We have access to God. If you were somewhere and a door was locked and you couldn't get in, you wouldn't have access inside. You wouldn't have access to whatever it is on the other side of that door. But do you know when Jesus died, was buried, and rose again the third day, do you know that that veil was rent there in the temple in Matthew chapter 27? It was rent from top to bottom. And that which separated us from God has now been removed. We have access by faith to God. We have access to more grace. We have access to His throne. We can go pray now. You can pray as a believer. We have access to a spiritual book. This Bible is the spiritual book. We have access into heaven. But the third thing, the third great blessing that we have through justification, number one, peace with God. Number two, access by faith. But number three, saved from wrath. Verse 9 says, much more then, being now justified by His blood, we shall be saved from wrath through Him. We'll never spend one second in hell. And we'll never spend, as believers, we'll never spend one second in the 7-year great tribulation period, because it's called in Revelation chapter 6, wrath. And it's God's wrath being poured out. God has saved us from wrath. We're going to be delivered. Now this morning, I hope you're justified. I hope you've been saved. If not, call upon Jesus now and He'll save you. Thank you for listening. Until next time, God bless you is our prayer.
2: 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The mailing address is Noel Hawks, 143 Lynn Haven Road, Mount Airy, North Carolina, 27030. And again, we invite you to listen next Sunday at 9 a.m. for the Way of the Cross broadcast with Brother Noel Hawks. This is WSYD Mount Airy. Again, happy Father's Day. It's time now for the God's Child Records radio show with your host, John Reese. 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

Hello, friends. This is John Reese from God's Child Records, and we're here today with our 30-minute radio show. We began with the pride of London, Kentucky. That would be Miss Peggy Inks doing that song. We recorded at Hilltop Studios. It had some different musicians on that one. A wonderful guitar player named Greg Galbraith, and I believe Sonny Garish accompanied us on Steel. They did a lot of the work with Eddie Crook. Any of you folks in the gospel music probably know of Eddie Crook. We don't use them too much, but we did use them on that session and really thought they played very, very well. We'll do one more song from Peggy Inks while we're talking about her. Love the way she treated this song. Sometimes they just come out good, and this is one of them. It's called The Last Mile of the Way. You're listening to the God's Child Records radio show.

0: That was singer-songwriter Shirley Barr. I should probably mention on that, we used a different group of musicians on that. I had some my old standbys, Andy Reese played and Kenny Sears played fiddle on it. The group itself was a group, the Strayhorns, who I think these folks listen to country music. And Alan Jackson, you're familiar with the Strayhorns, that's his band. They came in and did that session. I thought they did a beautiful job with Shirley Barr. Coming up next, the time has come, one of the favorite parts of our show. This is what we call Sam Selection. Producer Samuel Reese has picked out a song or two for you. I hope you'll enjoy it as much as he does. Speaking of the Strayhorns, Sam Selection indeed has got them on this next cut. Here's Alan Jackson with his own band, and I think you'll enjoy it. You're listening to the God's Child Records radio show.
1: What kind of man?

That was Sam Sampson doing a wonderful song entitled I'm in Love with Jesus. Friends, that's just about going to do it for a 30-minute radio show. On behalf of the fine stations who allowed us this time, as well as producer Samuel Reese, who's done a great job as always. This has been your host, John Reese, thanking you for being here. We hope you'll come back anytime you can. We'll begin this last section with a visit to our Wall of Fame. We're going all the way down to Rocky Mount, North Carolina. Hadn't played this fella before. Most unusual placement on our Wall of Fame, but you know that is fine. I like whoever somebody picks. I think that's a great thing, and we're glad to play their music. His name is Thelonious Monk. Any friends who happen to be into jazz music, I'm sure you've heard of Thelonious Monk. He's got a wonderful, wonderful name in that style of music. Not a country bone in his body, I don't guess, but you know, I felt like somebody thought to put him up here, and we're going to play his music. So we'll kind of wind our show up with this. Abide in Me is a wonderful arrangement of this song. Until we meet again, God bless and goodbye.

I walked through a county courthouse square. On a park bench, an old man was sitting there. I said, "Your courthouse is kind of run down." He said, "No, it'll do for our little town." I said, "Your flagpole has leaned a little bit. That's a ragged old flag you got hanging on it." He said, "Have a seat." And I sat down. "Is this the first time you've been

I said, I think it is. He said, I don't like to brag, but we're kind of proud of that ragged old flag. You see, we got a little hole in that flag there when Washington took it across the Delaware. And it got powder burned the night Francis got Key, said watching it riding, say, can you see? And it got a bad rip in New Orleans with Pakenham and Jackson tugging at its seams. And it almost fell at the Alamo beside the Texas flag, but she waved on through. She got cut with a sword at Chancellorsville, and she got cut again at Shiloh Hill. There was Robert E. Lee, Beauregard and Bragg, and the south wind blew hard on that ragged old flag. On Flanders Field in World War I, she got a big hole from a Bertha gun. She turned blood red in World War II. She hung limp and low by the time it was through. She was in Korea and Vietnam. She went where she was sent by her Uncle Sam. Native Americans, brown, yellow, and white, all shed red blood for the stars and stripes. In her own good land, she's been abused. She's been burned, dishonored, denied, and refused. And the government for which she stands has been scandalized throughout the land. And she's getting threadbare and wearing thin, but she's in good shape for the shape she's in. 'Cause she's been through the fire before, and I believe she can take a whole lot more. So we raise her up every morning, take her down every night. We don't let her touch the ground and hold her upright. On second thought, I do like to brag, 'cause I'm mighty proud of that ragged old flag.

You've been listening to God's Child Records Music for this last little while, and I'd like to thank you on behalf of all the fine singers and songwriters. We hope you'll come back again and that some of our music has helped brighten your day. That's all for now, so until we meet again, this is John Reed saying goodbye.

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1: Thank you, brother. I appreciate you and appreciate all of you. Happy Father's Day to all you dads out there. Hope you're spending some time with your children and your children is honoring you. And we really had a good service over at the church this morning, over Gospel Baptist Church. Good Lord's been so good to us and was over there in the Gospel of Luke this morning, preaching on the Good Samaritan. And that parable, it all points to Jesus. He's the Good Samaritan. He has compassion on all of us. The Bible tells us in John chapter 3, verse 16, for God so loved the world that he gave his only begotten Son, that whosoever believeth in him should not perish but have everlasting life. And I'm glad today to be able to come to you here on WSYD. We're running just a little bit behind. I hope y'all didn't think, well, he didn't get to come again. I'll tell you what, I have to drive from Pilot to get here after the church service. And sometimes our church service runs a little bit long. And I don't want to shortchange nobody when it comes to Jesus. Don't want to shortchange y'all. Don't want to shortchange nobody at the church. The Lord gives you something to preach. You know, I'm here on the radio a lot of times, and there's a clock up here on the wall, and I don't pay no attention to the wall much, but I look up, trying to keep my eye on that just a little bit, and, you know, so I won't go over, and next thing you know, I'm started, and then I'm finished, and I'll tell you what, time flies when you're having fun. I love to preach the gospel. I love to brag on Jesus. Jesus, he's my hero, amen, and my Father in heaven, he's so good to us. He supplies our every need according to his riches and glory by Christ Jesus. He never leaves us. He never forsakes us. He's a friend that sticketh closer than a brother. He's a brother that loveth at all times. He's the same yesterday, today, forever. He don't change. Amen. I'm so glad that I serve Jesus Christ today. And, we were talking about the old flesh today over at the church. You know, sometimes that old flesh can get you on the wrong road. And we were talking about that. And, you know, sometimes we can get on the wrong highway, get on the wrong road, and next thing you know, you backslid. You know, it don't take much this day and time to backslide, but we're not going to be talking about backsliding today. I just want to uplift Jesus and tell you, friend, that we got a heaven to gain and a hell to shun. And John chapter 14 is where we're going to start. I'm going to read just a few verses out of that to get us all started. I told my son, he's with me today, and I told him, I said, you know, I don't know what I'm going to preach, but the good Lord's going to give me something. He always does. So we'll go to the Lord in prayer. When we come back, we're going to see what he has for every one of us today as far as the Word of God. It's coming out of the King James Bible, so I can't go wrong. Amen. Father God, there's so many things, Lord, we can thank you for today. All I can do right now is just praise you and thank you for all your many blessings. Thank you, dear Lord, for all the dads out there. Lord, I hope they all have a good day. Lord, I want to pray for all the men and women in uniform today. Lord, there's so many of our military personnel from the United States of America that's standing between us and our freedom. And these rogue nations that have all these weapons, and they worship all these false gods that Satan has come up with. Lord, they're so deceived, and they want to destroy the United States. Lord, we're a nation that was in a tailspin. Lord, I pray for our nation today, Lord, that you continue to bless us. I know that we've backslid. We took our eyes off you, and we're a nation divided. But, Lord, I pray for our nation. I pray for our president. He'd make the right decisions and with you, Lord, because he needs to seek your face, Lord, for all the decisions he makes and all everybody else that's in the office today in our country, Lord. We need to pray that seek your face. And, Lord, we also pray for men and women that are policemen and firefighters and these

the first responders and people that are trying to save lives, and these people in the hospitals. There's people today with all these dreaded diseases and cancer, and they have no cures for, and all these things that are going on in the world, Lord, the violence and all this thing. Lord, we can read your word and read your warnings that we are living in the last days, and we're looking for the return of your son. And Lord, we pray to come, Lord Jesus, Maranatha. Lord, we pray today, dear Lord, that you would just take care of all the folks that are shut in today. There are so many people that can't get out to church if they could, medical reasons. Pray for people, Lord, that are in need of you touch today, spiritually, physically, whatever they might need today, Lord. You know what they need. And Lord, I pray for that touch to be upon all the families that are listening today. So, Lord, I pray now, especially for those that are lost today. I left them last day because they're the most important people that are going to hell because they don't know Jesus as their Savior. I pray that something might be said or done today that'll save, that they'd be saved and they'd come to the foot of Jesus before it's eternally too late. Now have your will and way, Lord. It is your will that none would perish, but that all would come to repentance. And I pray that your will be done. In Jesus' name, amen. Now you know the Bible makes it clear that man, God, has given us a special gift, a gift of free will. You have a free will, a choice to make your own decisions. And in John chapter 14, in verse number 6, the Bible said, Jesus said, "I am the way, the truth, and the life. No man cometh unto the Father but by me." Now, he went on before that verse. He was talking to his disciples about leaving them and going back to heaven. But he promised he would come again. And where he was going to prepare a place for born-again believers. And he said, "When I come back, I'm coming to get you. I'm coming back to get you. Where I am, you'll be also." And this verse number 6, means a whole lot. It's the, you know, a lot of Christians, you know, they learn John 3:16, the very first verse that they learned to quote. But this is the first verse that I learned to quote as a child of God. And when Jesus said unto him, "I am the way, the truth, and the life. No man cometh unto the Father but by me." So we know that the only way to get to heaven is by Jesus Christ. He's the only way to get. You want to go to heaven, you need to go through the Father. To get the Father, you need to go through Jesus. Amen. Go through his shed blood. Now, the Bible also, if you go over to the book of Acts, in the book of Acts chapter number 4, we see another verse of Scripture. In verse number 12, the Bible says, "Neither is there salvation in any other, for there is none other name under heaven given among men whereby you must be saved." And we're going to go right back over to the Gospel of John for just a minute. John's Gospel, the Bible says in verse number 24, Jesus said, "Verily, verily, I say unto you, he that heareth my word and believeth on him that sent me hath everlasting life and shall not come into condemnation, but is passed from death unto life." Ain't that wonderful? That's a wonderful verse of Scripture. He said, the Bible tells us, anybody, he said, that heareth my word and believeth on him that sent me hath everlasting life. It don't mean that you just believe he was here, but that comes with a trust and a drawing of the Holy Spirit that when the Holy Spirit draws you with the word. The Bible says faith cometh by hearing, and hearing by the word of God. When you're drawn by the word of God, you fall under conviction of the Holy Spirit. You come under that free will that you have to make a choice whether you're going to trust Christ or you're going to trust your own way of thoughts and your own way of life, and you're going to hang on to your sinful reputation in your life, your lifestyle. And you know what the Bible says in Romans chapter 6, verse 23, the wages of sin is death, but the gift of God is eternal life through Jesus Christ our Lord. Hebrews 9:27, the Bible tells us we're all going to die one day. It's appointed unto man once to die, and after this the judgment. But we see, if we go on into chapter number 6, listen to what Jesus said in verse number 32. He said, "Verily, verily, I say unto you, Moses gave you that bread from heaven, but my Father gives you the true bread from heaven. For the bread of God is he which cometh down from heaven and giveth life unto the world." Jesus came down to this world to die for me and you, to sacrifice himself
for me and you. We were sinners. The Bible says we've all sinned and come short of the glory of God. And Jesus says he's that bread that came down from heaven. Verse number 34, then said they unto him, Lord, evermore give us this bread. Wouldn't it be wonderful if more people would say that? Jesus said unto them, I am the bread of life. He that cometh to me shall never hunger, and he that believeth on me shall never thirst. Jesus is telling them God supplied them with manna, not Moses. See, a whole lot of people still, you know, they believe in the law, but the perfect law of God, it's just like the Bible tells us over in the book of James. In the book of James, if you'll go over there real quick, in the book of James, if you want to read along with me, the Bible says, but be ye doers of the word and not hearers only, deceiving your own selves. For if any be a hearer of the word and not a doer, he's like unto a man beholding his natural face in a glass. For he beholdeth himself and goeth his way, and straightway forgetteth what manner of man he was. But whosoever looketh to the perfect law of liberty and continueth therein, he being not a forgetful hearer, but a doer of the work, this man shall be blessed in his deed. What I'm trying to tell you, that Jesus is the bread of life. And a lot of people today are living a lie. They're living in a religion. You know, religion is one of the most dangerous things in the whole world, because Christianity is not a religion. It's the way, the only way, as Jesus said, I am the way, the truth, and the life. No man cometh to the Father but by me. A lot of people, they'll go by the Old Testament. They'll go back and they'll say, well, I live by the Ten Commandments. I live by the Golden Rule. I'm a church member. I joined the church back in such and such a time. My name's on the roll. I give my tithes and offerings, you know, when I go out and I sing in the choir. I do this. I do that. Well, see, that's the one thing that'll get you in a lot of trouble, that I. And there's a man that we find in the Gospel of Luke that we need to look at, and this man, he's a Pharisee, and then there's another man that he is a publican, and these two men in chapter 18 falls right under this eye thing. Look at verse number 9. The Bible says, he spake a parable unto certain which trusted themselves, and they were righteous and despised others. Are you like that today? There are so many people. I'm talking about in the church, sitting in the pews today. They're self-righteous people. They're religious people. They think they can do no wrong. Let me tell you something, friend. I've been preaching at the end of this month, be 35 years. Preaching the gospel 35 years. And I'm going to tell you what. The Bible calls me a saint, but I don't feel like a saint sometimes. I don't point at myself and say, look what I done. I'm afraid to do anything like that, because you know something? God will humble you real quick. Look what the Bible says about these two men. Two men went up to pray in the temple to pray. One was a Pharisee. The other was a publican. The Pharisee stood and prayed thus with himself. He's praying. He wasn't praying to God. He's praying to himself. He says, God, I thank thee that I'm not as other men are, extortioners, unjust, adulterers, or even as this publican. I fast twice a week, and I give tithes of all that I possess. How many times right here we say? One, two, three, four times, five times. He said, I done this, I done that. He's breaking his arm, patting himself in the back. In verse 13, the publican, standing afar off, would not lift so much as his eyes unto heaven, but smote upon his breast, saying, God, be merciful to me, a sinner. Jesus said, I tell you, this man went down to his house justified rather than the other. For every one that exalteth himself shall be abased, and he that humbleth himself shall be exalted. You know, I'm telling you right now, friend, there are so many people today that are slapping themselves on the back. Self-righteous in the churches today, self-righteous. But Jesus, arguing with the Pharisees arguing with him, trying to find a fault in him. He said, thou, you know,
Jesus said unto them, Verily, verily, I say unto you, before Abraham was, I am. And they took up stones to cast at him. Let me tell

said, he that heareth my word and believeth on him. You know, the Bible tells us that we can't be saved unless the Father draw you. It says, no man can come to me except the Father which hath sent me draw him, and I will raise him up the last day. You have to be drawn by the Holy Spirit of God. You have to be under conviction. And you can't just say, well, I'm going to be a Christian. I believe in God. I believe Jesus is the Savior. There's more to it than that. There's more to it than that. But it's real easy to be saved, to believe on the Lord Jesus Christ, and thou shalt be saved. Listen to what Jesus said. Verse number 27, my sheep hear my voice, and I know them, and they follow me. And I give unto them eternal life, and they shall never perish, neither shall any man pluck them out of my hand. My Father which gave them me is greater than all, and no man is able to pluck them out of my Father's hand. I and my Father are one. Now you might say, well, I hear his voice. Do you really? Do you really hear his voice? There's so many people today, I'll tell you what, I wonder if they really do. But Jesus said in verse number 37 in John chapter 6, all that the Father giveth me shall come to me, and him that cometh to me I will in no wise cast out. For I came down from heaven not to do mine own will, but the will of him that sent me. And this is the Father's will which has sent me, that all which he hath given me I should lose nothing, but should raise it up again the last day. Jesus tells us, verily, verily, I say unto you, he that believeth on me hath everlasting life. Now, what I mean, have you trusted him today? The Apostle Paul makes it so simple by believing. If you look over there in Romans chapter number 10, the Apostle Paul tells us, but what saith it? The word is nigh thee, even in thy mouth and in thy heart, that is the word of faith which we preach, that if thou shalt confess with thy mouth the Lord Jesus and shalt believe in thine heart that God hath raised him from the dead, thou shalt be saved. Now, we see here that the Apostle Paul tells us that we have to confess with our mouth. There are so many people today walking around, they think they're saved, but they're not. Now, you go back over to Matthew chapter 7 for a minute. There are so many people that are deceived by false prophets. And they've grew into the church body. You know, the Bible talks about, Jesus talks about the wheat and the tares. They all come up. They look the same until harvest time comes. And then it's separated. Well, one of these days, the Bible says in verse number 21, the Bible says we're all going to have to stand before the Lord one day, whether saved or lost, at the judgment seat of Christ or the great white throne judgment. And here's some, well, he'll even say, not everyone that saith unto me, Lord, Lord, shall enter into the kingdom of heaven, but he that doeth the will of my Father which is in heaven. Many will say to me that day, Lord, Lord, have we not prophesied in thy name, and in thy name have cast out devils, and in thy name done many wonderful works? And then will I profess unto them, I never knew you. Depart from me, ye that work iniquity. Well, Jesus is going to be like that. Jesus, you know, he's no respecter of persons. He loves everybody. Remember, for God so loved the world that he gave his only begotten Son, that whosoever believeth in him should not perish, but have everlasting life. You know, the Bible tells us in Romans chapter number 5. Listen closely. Romans chapter 5. When we were yet without strength, in due time Christ died for the ungodly. For scarcely for a righteous man will one die, yet peradventure for a good man some would even dare to die. But God commendeth his love toward us, in that while we were yet sinners, Christ died for us. Much more than being now justified by his blood, we shall be saved from the wrath through him. What a wonderful Savior we have. 2 Peter chapter number 3. The Bible says the Lord is not slack concerning his promises. Some men count slackness, but is longsuffering to usward, not willing that any should perish, but that all should come to repentance. We see, we can go all through the Bible. We can see in John chapter 1 John chapter 2, my little children, these things write unto you that ye sin not. And if ye, any man sin, we have an advocate with the Father, Jesus Christ the righteous. He's the propitiation for our sins, and not only for ours only, but also for the sins of the whole world. The Bible says, love not the world, neither the things that are in the world. If any man love the world, and the love of the Father is not in him. Friend, I can go on and read Scripture, but it all boils down to this. Jesus loves you.
He went to an old rugged cross.

0: 2,000 years ago, you say, well, preacher, you've been scrambling. I'm not scrambling. I'm just going through the Bible, reading scripture, good scripture. He's the bread of life. He's the living water. He's the one and only that you can go to heaven through him to get to the Father. All you have to do is believe on him. And you need to shun away from this I thing, what I can do and what I've done, and slap yourself on the back and give yourself praise. Give him praise today. He's worthy of our praise. He's the one, friend, that we said we love him because he first loved us. Amen. Let me tell you something. The Bible tells us, listen, beloved, let us love one another, for love is of God, and everyone that loveth is born of God and knoweth God. He that loveth not knoweth not God, for God is love. And this was manifest, the love of God toward us, because that God sent his only begotten Son into the world that he might live through him. He took the mocking. He took the scourging. The beatings and the spit and the slobber running down his face where people would spit on him. He was beat so bad, he couldn't even carry his cross up Golgotha Hill. He went to Mount Calvary. They nailed him to that cross. As he hung there between heaven and earth, friend, he had me and you on his mind. The whole world, I'm talking the whole world, red, yellow, black, and white, everybody's precious in his sight. It's not his will that any should perish. He loves you so much. Why do you put off salvation? The Bible says, for whosoever shall call upon the name of the Lord shall be saved. What a Savior this morning. What a Savior. He'll overlook it all by you just trusting him and calling on him and asking him to come into your heart. The Bible says in 2 Corinthians 5:17, if any man be in Christ, he's a new creature. Old things are passed away. Behold, all things become new. Why are you putting it off? I told you at the beginning, you know, we have a free will. God gave us that special gift of a free will to choose, pick and choose. And, you know, by you turning your back on Jesus today, you know what you're doing? You just say, I'm a father of the devil. I love my life. I love my sinful life. I love to do what I want to do. And I think I can get away. You know something, friend? You ain't going to get away with nothing. Oh yeah, the wicked, they live for the day. Well, one of these days, the Bible says the candle of the wicked will be put out. One of these days, you'll have to stand at the great white throne judgment and give an account of why you turned your back on the Son of God, the one that came to die for you on the cross, the one that gave himself for me and you. I say it over and over. He really spoke to me Easter Sunday. When Jesus looked up into heaven and said, it is finished, all he was saying was this one little thing, paid in full. All you have to do is to call on his name. For whosoever shall call on the name of the Lord shall be saved. Take this old scrambled preacher today that's been reading all these different scriptures. Jesus loves you. Jesus died for you. And it's your choice to make. Choose you this day whom you'll serve. Call upon him while he's near. Seek ye the Lord while he may be found. Call upon him while he's near. Father, put them all under conviction that's never trusted you. Save them before it's eternally too late. In Jesus' name, amen. He could come today. Do you know him as Savior, or are you going to be left behind? The rapture's coming. Jesus is coming to get his church. Be ready. Be watching for him, church. Happy Father's Day, everybody. God bless you.
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1: 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The Mayberry Cool Cars and Rods Cruise In happens on the third Sunday of every month between now and October. 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

Welcome to the Mayberry Cool Cars and Rods Cruise-In. We've got hot rods and cool cars here, and it's the perfect day to come on down and enjoy. We've got a full afternoon going. 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The Mayberry Cool Cars and Rods Cruise-In happens on the third Sunday of every month between now and October. 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

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The Mayberry Cool Cars and Rods Cruise In happens on the third Sunday of every month between now and October. 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

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The Mayberry Cool Cars and Rods Cruise-In happens on the third Sunday of every month between now and October. 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

Welcome to the Mayberry Cool Cars and Rods Cruise-In. 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The Mayberry Cool Cars and Rods Cruise-In happens on the third Sunday of every month between now and October. 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

0: Is she really going out with him?
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0: Betty, is that Jimmy's ring you're wearing?
1: Mm-hmm. 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
0: Is he picking you up after school?

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And whether he heard, I'll never know.

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1: Slap
0: 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Turn it up. Come on. Turn up that, baby. 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
1: Come on, turn it up, baby. Come on.
0: Now, look here. I want that guitar to fall in on now. Turn it up now. Oh, yeah. Now, turn it up, Augie. Yeah, now everybody turn it up now. Now, look here.

1300 Ocean Boulevard. Happy Father's Day to all the dads, granddads, stepdads, and father figures who taught us how to live, laugh, and maybe even how to dance a little Carolina Shag. Could be. Tonight on 1300 Ocean Boulevard, we're celebrating the men who taught us to drive, cast a fishing line, throw a baseball, and appreciate a good song on the radio. Happy Father's Day, and Kelly and Christopher here with you today on this special edition of 1300 Ocean Boulevard. We're going to make it a grand time. You're going to love it. We want to mention all the groups coming to the summer concert series at the Surrey Arts Council. That's right. It happens at the Blackman Amphitheater every weekend, extended weekend. You got this Thursday, June 25th. We welcome the Catalinas back to Mount Airy. 7:30 showtime. 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At 7:30 at the Blackman Amphitheater. 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You will thoroughly enjoy your time at the Blackman Amphitheater. All right. Hey, we got to get rolling. It's a Father's Day edition of our show today. We're going to start out with a new song. I started this last week, kind of hit some new songs here and there. So this is from the Tones, NMBSC. So you figure out what that stands for. Here it is on 1300 Ocean Boulevard. Christopher, push that button.

thanks to the fathers who worked hard all week and still found time to take us to the beach, the ball game, or the backyard barbecue. Yes, sir. A lot of us first heard these songs riding down the road with Dad behind the wheel and the radio turned up just a little louder than Mom preferred. Beach music has a way of bringing back memories, and on Father's Day, those memories often include Dad's smile, his advice, and his favorite tunes. Well, we're going to experience some fun now at the 1300 Ocean Boulevard studio. We're going to spin the wheels. We're going to find a Fessa John Hook song from back in the day. Christopher, I need your help. I need your help big time. So, Christopher, if you'll spin those wheels, let's find a year first off. And around she goes. A good, healthy spin from Christopher. Give it up for Christopher. 1979. Oh, boy, we're back in the 70s, just barely, 1979. Okay, let's spin the other wheel. Good job there, Christopher. And around, they're gonna stop at number 16. Sweet 16, number 16 tune from Fessa John Hook's Carolina Beach Music Chart. 1979 goes to Arthur Prysock. I Want Ya, Baby. It actually came out in 77. This is on the Old Town record label. Pulled it off an old 45. So Arthur Prysock, here it is, I Want Ya, Baby, on 1300 Ocean Boulevard. Our mystery song today, Christopher, push that button.

1300 Ocean Boulevard, a father's greatest gift isn't found in a store. It's the time he spends, the example he sets, and the love he leaves behind. You know, the older we get, the wiser dad seems to become. True, right? And granddads, too. Yeah, great-granddads. Well, 1300 Ocean Boulevard, having a tribute day for fathers on this special edition. Hey, we've got some more requests, and let's go right now. Hi, Kelly! How about some gospel beach music? I'm on board. The Facebook page of the Carpenter Ants describes their music as having lots of feel-good harmonies and a solid groove. Today, I would like to request their rendition of Working on a Building. Thanks, Carol. All right, Carol, I love that old spiritual, Working on a Building, and the Carpenter Ants do a fabulous job. So for Carol, Christopher, push that button.

1300 Ocean Boulevard. We've got another special request. Christopher's grandmother, Vic, would have been 98 on the 18th. She was celebrating with the country this past week, and I'm sure she would have been with my Aunt Lib in Chicago on Friday to enjoy the celebrations with so many of her friends. Christopher just heard a special song she loved, and he started asking for her. Let's play that song in memory of Grandmother Vic for Christopher. And it is He Is a Friend of Mine by Eddie Kendricks. Oh, remember Eddie and the Temptations? A great song for the week. I think Chris and Jerry would love this too. So, Christopher, let's push that button in memory of your grandmother, Vic. Here it is on 1300 Ocean Boulevard.

Some dads taught us how to shag dance, and others taught us how to live. The lucky ones got both lessons. Tonight's soundtrack is for the fathers who knew that life was better with family, friends, and a little music playing in the background. Oh, yeah. Well, we're going to go right back to the request line here. Sunday greetings, Mr. Beach. I hope you're doing well today. Looks like we got some rain this week. My yard was starting drying up. Again, we were really needing it. Heard last Sunday on the show you mentioned you had returned from a beach trip. Only thing is you forgot me. Laugh out loud. Hopefully, the last of the month, me and Francis will be heading down, looking forward to it. Well, how about a request today? Lomax, Swing It. Found this one on the Carolina Beach and Shag CD. Thanks, Kelly. Have a great evening and stay beachy, my friend, Chris Willard. Chris, all right, it's Lomax, Swing It. Christopher, push that button.

1300 Ocean Boulevard. Hello, Daddy Epperson. A big old happy Father's Day to you and all the fathers listening to your show today. Hope all of your families do an extra good job of spoiling you rotten. Today, June 21st, is the longest day of the year, so you fathers will have extra time to frolic in the sunshine and enjoy Carolina beach music. Hey, I sure do miss my dad. I know he always loved me dearly. Since it's the longest day of the year, I decided to request one of the longest dance tunes I know. The Bee Gees have one named Happy Ever After. That is over 6 minutes long. It was released in 1991. I remember dancing to it many times in our club, and it always filled the floor. So cue her up and give her a play, Mr. DJ. Many thanks, Kelly. Mr. Jerry, happy Father's Day. Okay, let's do it. It is Happy Ever After, the Bee Gees. Christopher, push that button.

Dad's famous for two things: fixing things that aren't broken and telling stories that get better every year. Father's Day, the one day Dad gets control of the television remote, at least for a little while. Somewhere tonight, a dad is explaining how gas used to cost a quarter a gallon. Dads, proof that a pocket knife, a flashlight, and duct tape can solve almost any problem. Well, as we wrap up our Father's Day edition of 1300 Ocean Boulevard, remember to tell the fathers in your life how much they mean to you. And if your dad is already in heaven, may tonight's music bring back the very best memories. Happy Father's Day, and keep the Carolina Beach music playing. So for Christopher, my executive producer, I'm Kelly. Looking forward to seeing you next time on the air. For now, let's say goodbye, Christopher. Bye-bye. See you later. Happy Father's Day.

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It's time for the Little Mountain Baptist Church broadcast with Pastor Brother Bill Watson, coming to you live from the church.

0: Thank you, choir, and welcome to Little Mountain Gospel Time. So good to be in the Lord's house again this evening. Good to have each of you that's with us. We have a lot of people on our prayer list that we need to pray for, so we'll run over the prayer list, and you can join with us in prayer. Let's remember Terry Adams, Tim Under, Ford Dixie, and Charlie Bedsall, Mickey Bolden, Jake Bowen, Daniel and Judy Bowman, June Bowman, Laura Carlton, Charles Childers, Ladonna Childers, and for Mike Church, for Arthur Clay, Roger Cole, for Linda Cook, Beth Crum, Ricky and Beth de Guzman, for Wesley Adams, for Jeff Packett, Greg Gwynn, Mike Gwynn, Roger Gwynn, for Edna Hanks, Larry Hanks, Craig Hall, Shane Hall, Wade Hall, Silver Hooker, Bowen Horton, for Tommy Horton, for Donnie Huffman, for Noah Hunter, Don Hutchins, Ray Hutchins, Cindy Jackson, Carlton, Jessup, Jerry Johnson, Tracy 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Gaynell Nichols, Dorothy Purdue, Jimmy Parker, Mary Ruth Puckett, Claudine Questenberg, for Roy Questenberg, for Jeff Smith, Billy Snow, Phyllis Spade, for Angela Stanley, for Dennis Strickland, for Laura Tate, Kathy Taylor, Walker Thomas, Betty Tilly, for Charles Tyler, for Gay Walker, Elliot Wald, Jessica Wall, Merrill Watson, Wallace Watson, Alice Watson Sinclair, Mary Williamson, for Don Woodruff, Alfred York, Ken and Sue Young. Then we have some people that's lost loved ones. Let's remember the Lowell Croon family, for the Brenda Owens family. Let's stand together and we'll look to the Lord together in prayer. Our Father, we thank you for the privilege that we have to pray. Ask you for the service this evening that you manifest yourself. We want to thank you for saving us. Ask you to bless all our sick folk and minister and give them a speed recovery. And then for the families that's lost loved ones, we pray that you'd give them grace and strength in this hour of need. We pray for the choir, that you'd use them to bless our heart. And then the Word of God, I pray that you'd use it to challenge and stir and to draw us closer to the Lord. We'll thank you. We'll love you for all that's accomplished. In Jesus' wonderful name we do pray. Amen and amen. You pray for Charlie as he comes to lead the choir.
1: Good evening again. If you'll take the songbook and turn to page 390, sing the first, second, and last verse of There's Power in the Blood, page 390.

224. 224.

Yeah.

Sorry for the interruption, folks. We lost contact there for a minute. Seems like we had some issues with the phone, but we're sending it right back down to the Little Mountain Baptist Church broadcast for more of the live service there.

0: 498.
1: I want to thank you, Lord, for saving me, and thank you for many blessings he has stored on my soul. I'm like Glenda was. I got a heavenly father up in heaven now. He's been up there for 16 years. No, Lord, 18 years, excuse me, 18 years. And one of these days I'll get to see him. But nothing in life can see my heavenly Jesus who saved me, who died on that cross for me. I will get to see him one of these days, and I can't wait to get up there and see him. It won't be long I'll get to go. And I wanted y'all to help me pray for him. Our baby sister this week, our family's been through some trials this week, real tough trials. And I thank God for leading her out of that trial and putting me there to help her out. I know what y'all help me pray for me to be a strong person, a Christian person, soldier to her, and let my life show to her that there is Jesus Christ can help her through this. And y'all pray for, help me pray for me and my husband to be a faithful soldier. And I got lots of loved ones who love to get saved. And I'm going to save each one of y'all here. I love you. And I thank God for a preacher, too. You know, y'all just help me memories and prayers.

0: Thank you, choir, for the good singing. It was a blessing. So good to be in the Lord's house again this evening. I'd like to say to our Facebook viewers, Happy Father's Day. This coming July the 2nd, the ladies will be cooking for the sick folk on Thursday, July the 2nd at 9 o'clock. Devotions will follow. Bring a light lunch, and all are welcome. So if you can come and help out the ladies that will be cooking, it'd be a blessing. Well, it's been good to be in the house of the Lord today. Our number is not up to par tonight. Like to see the church full, but we have to do what we have to do with, and have to keep on keeping on. Don't make any difference what the circumstances are. Have to keep on keeping on, don't we? And so we need to get the gospel out. That's the reason for our radio programs and Facebook and all that we do. We try to get the gospel out and let people know that Jesus Christ died for their sins on the cross of Calvary. And that is something we can all do, share the gospel with the people we come in contact with. Well, let's stand together while the ushers comes and gets ready to receive the offering this evening. Eddie Luke, you pray for us.
1: Dear Lord, thank you for allowing us to be back in your house tonight. Pray for each request we've heard, the ones that are on the prayer list, Lord. Pray for the ones that lost loved ones to be with their family. Pray for Brother Bill, Lord, to bring the message tonight, Lord, and to bring the message that we're most in need of. Pray for the singing, Lord, to help them. Pray for the offering that's received as well, Lord. In Jesus' name I pray. Amen.
0: Amen.

thank you for that good singing. That was a blessing. Before that, I turn to the scripture and read scripture tonight, I'd like to testify of what the Lord has done for me. Seemed like it's been a short while since I got saved, but it's been such a blessing to me to know that when I depart this walk of life, I have a home in heaven and won't have to go to that awful place prepared for the devil and his angels. It's an awful thing to think about the wrath of God and the judgment of God that's going to fall upon the ungodly, the people that's left behind after the church is taken out. But that's exactly what's going to happen. And that's the reason that we ought to warn people about the wrath of God and what is coming on the earth after we depart and go to be with the Lord. The Lord has got a place prepared for his prepared people, and I'm looking forward to going and being with him one day. Get my age, you wonder how much longer that you're going to live, but it doesn't make any difference after you come to the saving knowledge of the Lord Jesus. You know that everything is well with our soul after we come to know him as our personal Savior. I've got loved ones and friends that don't know the Lord Jesus Christ, and I can't save them, but I can pray for them and share the Word of God with them. The Bible said we're born again, not of corruptible seed, but incorruptible. The Word of God that liveth and abideth forever, and it's not by our might, saith the Lord. It's by the Spirit of God. God deals with people through the gospel of Jesus Christ, and it's up to them as an individual what they do with it after you share it with them. They can receive it and be doers of it and not hearers only, or they can ignore it and die in their sins and go to hell. But we need to do our part, try to share and to let people know that there's one that loves us. I didn't know that I knew that our families had a love for us, but I didn't know that we had a supreme God that loved us. The Bible said, for God so loved the world. And all of this mess is going on today. He loves mankind in spite of them. And by the way, if they reject him and go to hell, they go to hell having God loving them. And he wants everybody to be saved. And I trust if somebody is listening or viewing the Facebook tonight that's never been saved by the grace of God, that you think about what I've said this evening and come to the saving knowledge of the Lord Jesus. That's the greatest thing that ever happened to any individual, and the greatest miracle that's ever been wrought in the life of an individual is what Jesus does for us to save us. And I'm so thankful that he loved me, and I'm so thankful that I finally I woke up from my sleep and received the Lord Jesus Christ into my heart, and he become my Savior and my Lord. And we can live forever because he lives. We can live also. I want you to turn with us in the book of John, just a simple message this evening. And that's what gets the work done, the simplicity of the Word of God. And I'm going to read a few verses of Scripture and to try to base our message upon these verses that I read this evening. In John chapter 1 and verses 1, in the beginning was the Word, and the Word was with God, and the Word was God. The same was in the beginning with God. All things were made by him, and without him was not anything made that was made. In him was life, and life was the light of man. The light shineth in darkness,
and the darkness comprehendeth it not. There was a man sent from God whose name was John. The same came for a witness, to bear witness of the light, that all men through him might believe. He was not the light. John was not the light, but was sent to bear witness of the light. That was the true light that lighteth every man that cometh unto him. He was in the world, and the world knew him not. And he came unto his own, and his own received him not. But as many as received him, to them gave he power to become the sons of God, even to them that believe on his name, which were born not of blood, nor the will of the flesh, nor the will of man, but of God. The Word was made flesh and dwelled among us, and we beheld his glory, the glory as of the only begotten of the Father, full of grace and truth. Let us pray. Our Father, we thank you for being our God. Thank you for your presence in the service this evening. I pray, Father, that you'd work and speak to our heart and make us better Christians when we leave here tonight. Father, we want to thank you for those that come tonight to share with us in the Word of God and to be doers of God's Word. And I pray that you'd use the Word of God tonight to get the work done in our heart that needs to be done, that we might be better Christians. Father, we pray now that your will would be accomplished tonight in the hearts of every individual. And I know we have people that's viewing the Facebook, and I pray in Jesus' name that the light would shine unto them tonight and make them better Christians. We'll thank you. In Jesus' name we do pray. Amen. I want to speak to you for just a little while tonight on Jesus, the light in a dark world. Before that we got saved, we was dwelling in darkness. The Bible teaches us that we're dead in trespasses and sin. But God quickened us through the Spirit so that we could live, move, and have our being in him. Apostle Paul said in the letter to the Corinthian churches that he made this statement about the gospel. If our gospel be hid, it's hid to them which are lost, whom the God of this world has blinded the minds of them that believe not, lest the light of the glorious gospel of Christ, who is the image of God, should shine unto them. Now the devil, he is in darkness himself, and he wills that all of us dwell in darkness. He don't want us to come in contact with the light. He knows it will have influence on us, and the light of the Word of God will change us and make us new creatures in Christ Jesus. And the devil does everything in the world to keep us in darkness and to keep us from getting into the light of the living God. The destination for people that's walking in darkness is hell. And they're blinded by the God of this world that blinds the minds of them that believe not, lest the light of the glorious gospel of Christ, who is the image of God, should shine unto them. The only hope for mankind is the light that shineth out of darkness. That's the only hope. And you're looking at a miracle tonight, and when you get home tonight, if you look in the mirror, you'll see a miracle. God changed your life and made you a new creature in Christ Jesus, and you begin to shine as lights, and people could see your good works and glorify the Father which is in heaven. Apostle Paul, when he penned these words down, oftentimes he talked about the glory. He talked about the glorious gospel
of Christ, who is the image of God. And we as God's people are light, whether we know it or not. Because he said to let our light so shine before men that they may see our good works and glorify the Father which is in heaven. God wants us to walk in light so that people can see where that they're going, and people can see our good works and glorify the Father which is in heaven. These five things that I'd like to point out tonight about the glorious light of our Savior, the Lord Jesus Christ. Listen to what he said in verses 4 of chapter 1 of the book of John. In him was life, and life was the light of man. You see, men, they really didn't live. They just exist till they come to the light of the Lord Jesus Christ. And then he quickened us and made us alive in Christ Jesus. And now we have the light shining through our life. Jesus is the light of this world, the Bible said in verses 5, the light shineth in darkness, and the darkness comprehended it not. There was a man sent from God whose name was John. The same came for witness, to bear witness of the light, that all men through him might believe. That is the secret of Christianity, is believing. You see, we're unbelievers before that we got saved. And since we got saved, we believed on the Lord Jesus Christ. And that's what saved us. We believed on the Lord Jesus Christ, the work that he performed on the cross of Calvary. And God used it to quicken us. That is to make us alive in Christ Jesus. And so we now are walking in the light. And he said in 1 John chapter 1 in verses 7, if we walk in the light as he is light, we have fellowship one with another, and the blood of Jesus Christ, God's Son, cleanses us from all sin. If we say we have no sin, we deceive ourselves, and the truth is not in us. But if we confess our sins, he's faithful and just to forgive us of our sins and to cleanse us from all unrighteousness. Outside of Christ, there is no hope. There is no life. There's nothing but trespasses and sin apart from Jesus Christ our Lord. In Ephesians chapter 2 in verses 1, you hath he quickened who were dead in trespasses and sin. That word quicken means to make alive. And that's exactly what Jesus did. He gave us a brand new life to live after we come to the saving knowledge of the Lord Jesus Christ. He quickened us and made us alive. And we're alive from trespasses and sin. The testimony of every Christian now that's been saved by the grace of God, he wants us to know that we are alive and saved by the grace of God. And when God changes us, he saves us. And as I said, he makes us a new creature in Christ Jesus. John chapter 10 in verses 10, I'm come that they might have life and have it more abundantly. In verses 5 of John chapter 1, listen again to what he said. And the light shineth in darkness,

and he weeps his way to the Lord Jesus Christ. All the darkness of hell is dissolved, and the light begins to shine in our life. I can believe it tonight that I got saved by the grace of God. What Jesus did in my life, and how that he changed my life completely. From the time I came to the church that night till I left and departed the house of God, I couldn't believe that God changed me like that and gave me a brand new desire in my heart for the Word of God. He put a hunger in my heart for God's Word, and I started studying the Word of God. And God said to read, to study, to show ourselves approved unto God, a workman that needeth not to be ashamed, rightly dividing the word of truth. The glorious light opens the eyes of one who is dead in trespasses sin, blind to the wrongs of this world, but God wants us to be right. And so he makes us right through the new birth. He said we must be born again. In verses 7, listen to what the Bible says. And he came for a witness, to bear witness of the light. Now, John the Baptist, God had enlightened him. And the Bible tells us in verses 7, he came for a witness. In other words, that was what he was here for. He was not the light, but he came to bear witness of the light. Now listen to what he said in verses 7. The same for a witness to bear witness of the light, that all men through him might believe. That's where the secret is. In verses 7, he wants us to believe. You remember in the book of Acts when Paul and Silas was in Philippi, went to on a mission endeavor, and of course they went down on the riverside and began to preach to the ladies that was down on the riverside, and the city knew, they started getting saved, and the city knew that they was in trouble. They was taking advantage of these people that was under the influence of the spirit, the evil spirit. And they knew, they was using them people. But Paul put and Silas in jail. In the midnight hour, the Bible said that they began to think about what God had done on the riverside and began to praise God for what he had done. And the Bible said that the earthquake came and the doors flung open and the lights went out. The Philippian jailer started to take his own life. And Paul said, do thyself no harm, we're all here. And the Bible said he sprung in and said, sirs, what must I do to be saved? He saw the miracle that was wrought, the Philippian jailer did, and he saw what the Lord had done, and he decided he better get right with God himself. And so God uses different things to get us under conviction so that we can come to the saving knowledge of the Lord Jesus. Now, John the Baptist made known that he was the voice of one crying in the wilderness, and he introduced our Savior, the Lord Jesus Christ. And so he said, behold the Lamb of God. You remember I preached on this several times where he came from Galilee to the river Jordan to be baptized. And as he came down the Jordan River, he saw, John the Baptist saw him come into the baptism. And this is what he said. Now things had changed somewhat. And John the Baptist said, behold the Lamb of God that taketh away the sins of the world. Up to this particular time, their sins was covered by the

priest would go into the Holy of Holies, and their sins would be covered for a year on the Day of Atonement. And so when John saw Jesus coming down the riverside, he knew that he was the one that came into this world to change mankind and to change what was going on. And he said, "Behold, the Lamb of God that taketh away the sins of the world." John knew that he was that he won the light, but he come to bear witness of the light. That was the true light that lighteth every man that cometh unto him. He was in the world, and the world knew him not. He came unto his own, and his own received him not. But as many as received him, to them gave he the power to become the sons of God, even to them that believe on his name. This is what he said in verses 8. And he was not the light, but he was sent to bear witness of the light. That was the true light that lighteth every man that cometh into the world. He was in the world, and the world was made by him, and the world knew him not. He came unto his own, which was Israel, and his own received him not. That's the reason that Israel has a veil over their eyes today, and they still can't see the truth. They still don't believe that Jesus Christ came and died on the cross of Calvary for their sins. But the Bible said that Jesus came unto his own, which was the Jews, and his own received him not. And so it's an awful thing. Verses 5 again, verses 8 it is. He said, "I was not the light, but was come to bear witness of the light." To have the right perspective of Jesus Christ, we have to believe that he went to Calvary and paid the penalty of our sins on the cross of Calvary. And that's what changes the life of an individual. That has to do with the death, the burial, the resurrection of Jesus Christ. And that's what changes the life of mankind and makes him a new creature in Christ Jesus. John the Baptist was the greatest man that ever preached, the greatest prophet that ever preached. He had a promise, the voice of one crying in the wilderness. Now that was his, what he did. He was crying in the wilderness. And people by the score came to him, and their life was changed through what he preached. Matter of fact, when he came, he was magnifying the Lord Jesus Christ. He didn't magnify himself. He magnified the Lord Jesus Christ and lifted him up. He said, "If I be lifted up, I'll draw all men unto me." And so John the Baptist, he was making good of Jesus. He was introducing him as the Lamb of God that came to do a work that he wasn't able to do. And so Jesus did. In verses 9, listen to what he has to say. "That was the true light that lighteth every man that cometh into the world." Now that's God's desire for mankind, for their life to be enlightened, for God wanted to give them light so that they could let their light shine. You see, Jesus knew that he was going away to the Father and sat down. His work had been completed on the cross of Calvary. He knew after the resurrection, 40 days after the resurrection, he would go out on Mount Olive and a cloud would receive him out of their sight. And it did. And he knew
that his time was coming. And of course, they did put John the Baptist in jail, and his life was snuffed out. His head was cut off for what he did. And by the way, I thought when I first got saved that everybody ought to love me, and I ought to love everybody. But I found everybody didn't love me, and didn't care that much about the gospel of Jesus Christ. It's because they have been blinded by the god of this world that blinds the minds of them that believe not, lest the light of the glorious gospel of Christ, who is the image of God, should shine unto them. He said in verses 9, that was the true light, which lighteth every man that cometh into the world. Here again, he is recognized as the true light, the Lord Jesus Christ was. There's many false witnesses in this earth today, and we need to be aware of the fact that they're out there to do damage to the church and do disadvantage to the people that's been saved by the grace of God, and we ought to be able to recognize them. If it's not of the Word of God, it's not truth. That's the reason we need to study the Word of God to see what false witness really consists of, because they're out there trying their best to do everything that they can. These modern people that uses the Bible to try to drive you from the Lord. The Bible tells us the true light has come now to enlighten the life of every individual. And he said in the book of Romans chapter 10, verses 13, for whosoever shall call upon the name of the Lord shall be saved. Now that's what Jesus came into this world for. He came into this world to seek and to save that one which is lost. He knew in his heart, at the time that he come into this world, he knew that everybody wouldn't be saved. But he published the gospel so that everybody could be saved. He died on the cross of Calvary so everybody could get saved. What I'm trying to say is, when he died on the cross of Calvary, he never left a stone unturned. He did everything that was needed for man to come to the knowledge of the truth and to be saved. And if you hear the gospel and receive the gospel of Jesus Christ, Paul said, for I'm not ashamed of the gospel of Christ, for it's the power of God unto salvation to everyone that believeth, to the Jew first and also to the Greek. This thing came to the Jew first. It wasn't done in a corner. It was presented to the Jew first, and they rejected him. And the Bible said, now as many as received him to them, that gave he power to become the sons of God, even to them that believe on his name. And God wants every one of us to be a light to the people that we come in contact with. That's the reason that Jesus went away. He went away, and now he left his church here for one purpose, and that purpose to let our light shine. That purpose was to share the gospel with the people that we come in contact with. And it doesn't make any difference if he's your doctor. It doesn't make any difference if he's your lawyer. I used to think, I'd go to Woodrow Sprinkle's house up here, and I thought, well, if I'd go in, he'd laugh at me. But I found out that when he went to the hospital, I heard he was in the hospital, I went to see him, and
he accepted the gospel. Matter of fact, his family, I mentioned Jesus to him and quoting some scripture to him, and he cried like a little baby. He knew God been dealing with his heart. The next morning, I went back down there and took the gospel, and this little black lady was in the room, cleaning the room, and I told her she could be dismissed if she wanted to. And she drug up a chair to put the bed and said, I want to pray while you talk to him about Jesus. She's a good Christian. Now, I didn't know that when I went in, but she let me know that. And she did. She prayed for him while I took the Word of God, showed him how to get saved. And it wasn't 15 minutes till he was in another world. God had saved him and changed his life. Most of you remember him leaving, came to church here a couple of times, and he got so bad that he couldn't even get out of bed, and he finally died. But he died in peace. We don't never know. Your doctor might need the gospel when you go to the doctor. Don't fail to tell him about Jesus. We need to use that. And I try to share the gospel, and that's the only thing to get the work done. It's not what I do or what I, it's what I say. It's the Word of God that gets people under conviction and gets them to God. And so he is the light of this world, and he knew he's going away. And he knew he was going back where he come from and be seated at the right hand of God. But he wanted the church to be educated to the Word of God so that they could be able to share the Word of God with the people that they come in contact with. And this is the only thing. The Word of God is quick, powerful, sharper in any two-edged sword, piercing even the dividing the asunder the soul, the spirit, the joint, and the marrow, and is a discerner of the thoughts and the intents of the heart. Now, God's Word is what gets the work done. It's not what we do. It's the Word of God that does it. You can't save people, but you can take the Word of God and share it to them, and God is the final authority. Matter of fact, he's the way, the truth, and the life. And he wants everybody to be saved. Let's bow our heads together. Father, thank you for the privilege that we have to come this way this evening. And I pray that you'd take the truth and use it tonight to stir and to help us to be more like our blessed Savior. Thank you, Lord, for saving us. Thank you, Lord, for making preparation for us here on earth. And thank you for making preparation for us in heaven. You said that you've gone to prepare a place for us. And if you go to prepare a place for us, you'd return again. I'm glad that we're waiting on you to come back to receive us unto yourself, where that you are, that we can be also. Now, Father, the Word of God, we pray that you'd use it tonight. In Jesus' name, amen. Let's stand together. Would you come? Would you come? Is everything all right between you and the Lord?

0: I believe the invitation is sufficient. We'll look to the Lord together in prayer. Brother Benny Watson, I believe Brother Benny is back there, yeah? If you will, lead us as we close in prayer. Thank you all for coming tonight.
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